0: Families too, like I'm thinking about this new specialised school for autistic students. I mean, obviously there's a lot of resources going to that. What's your view about that in terms of inclusive education?
1: Well, I think I understand that Autism New Zealand, who have initiated this discussions and now at the end of it and have got a charter school, they like we are very concerned about it, the numbers of disabled students who get turfed out of the system and are, you know, sitting on couches around New Zealand or in Takura or being homeschooled. They're concerned about those kids, so they think this is a solution. I think that from a human rights, if we look at general comment number 4 of the Human Rights Convention, inclusive education is about all students. When we just build solutions that focus on one impairment type, that it's kind of, you know, we're moving further away from that goal of inclusion where everyone's in, everyone matters, and the system supports everyone being in. So I know around the world there's lots of privatisation of impairment, and but I think if we're looking at inclusive societies where diversity is celebrated, you know, we need to build education systems that are going to create that benefit for society more generally. Social cohesion, social inclusion, it's good for us all when we're all in.
0: Yeah. Chris Grant, thank you so much. That's IHC's former Director of Advocacy, Trish Grant, wrapping up today's show. Until next time, I'm Mike Gorey, looking forward to your company then. Ka Kite Ana, and we'll go out with her favourite track, which is Graceland by Paul Simon.

好，大家好。Join me, Racing Yam, with Weidi Xu for the Dunedin Chinese Culture Show on OARFM. The Dunedin Senior Chinese Association shares their experience living in Dunedin as seniors and what they know about the Chinese culture. 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
2: 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State your name and what year you are in at school. Entries close 5 p.m. on the 2nd of July. Dunedin Area Citizens Association are holding a Meet the Councillors event at St Peter's Church Hall, Hillside Road, on Tuesday the 7th of July at 7 p.m. All are welcome. Dunedin Church of Christ invites you to join them with your family and friends for a free family movie night at the Dunedin Church of Christ, 3 Prince Albert Road, South Dunedin, on Wednesday the 8th of July at 4 p.m. They'll be watching Zootopia 2 with popcorn and a drink provided. The Octagon Poetry Collective next meets on Wednesday the 8th of July from 7 p.m. at the New Athenaeum Theatre in the Lower Octagon. Featured readers are Jenna Heller and Jordan Irvine with MC Jasmine Taylor. There'll be an open mic session as usual. Free entry and all are welcome. Hear from Dr. Andre Brodkorb, a leading food scientist whose research explores how the structure of food, particularly proteins, influences functional properties and nutritional value. He presents a free public lecture, Morning Breakdown, Breakfast, Fuel and Your Gut, at Castle One Lecture Theatre on Tuesday the 14th of July from 8 a.m. to 8:50 a.m. Using oat porridge and other foods as examples, this lecture will follow the journey of food through the gastrointestinal tract and explore how food structure influences digestion and nutrient absorption. Breakfast is on Harroways. Discover how your morning meal shapes your gut health. You might grab a prize too.

0: The next Dunedin Record and Pop Culture Fair takes place on Sunday the 19th of July from 1pm to 4pm at Moons, 286 Princess Street. Come along for an afternoon of digging, discovering and hanging out surrounded by music, nostalgia and retro goodness. Expect stacks of vinyl records, cassette tapes, CDs and DVDs, music memorabilia, books, comics and magazines, vintage clothing, retro collectibles and other weird, wonderful and hard to find treasures. Vendors may accept cash and or internet bank transfer. Hocken Collections is pleased to present The OG and Manaya, a new exhibition of work by Rhys King, 2025 Francis Hodgkins Fellow at the University of Otago. The exhibition runs until Saturday the 1st of August at the Hocken Gallery, first floor, Hocken Collections, 90 Anzac Avenue. Opening hours are Tuesday to Saturday from 10am to 5pm. The Hocken is closed on public holidays. Free haircuts and other services for people in need will be offered on Sunday the 9th of August from 1pm to 4pm at Carisbrook School Hall, 217 South Road. Free haircuts, manicures, chair massages and bra shapes are given by registered and qualified professionals who give up their time once a year to help those in need have access to services they normally couldn't afford. Any professionals who wish to do their bit by providing their services on the day can get in touch with organiser Melissa Aiken by phone on 027 533 600. Make someone's day. 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Phone 03 479 3054.
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2: And John Marrable from Living Well joins us this morning. Morena, nice to have you with us again, John.
3: Morning there, Jeff. Lovely morning here, if you like rain.
2: Yeah, indeed. Oh, a bit of drizzle around. Due to get a bit clearer in the day, though, John, so fingers crossed.
3: We need the rain.
2: Now, John, the most recent edition of The Digest, which went out to those who are on the email database on Friday, has another edition of Ask John. This is your regular contribution to The Digest. And the theme this time is helping people navigate the ACC system. This must be something that you come across very frequently.
3: Yeah, it's something that I suppose just about every week I've got someone contacting us. They're just a little bit lost, a little bit confused. They don't know where to go. And in fact, that's really why I started working in the disability sector so many years back. Personally, I had ACC telling me they weren't going to honour a claim where I badly damaged a shoulder. I luckily knew that there was a scan they'd done on my other shoulder. And I said, look, you're telling me you're not going to honour my claim because I'm a paraplegic. You believe this injury has been contributed because of my paraplegia? And they said, correct. And so I asked them if they had a scan of my right shoulder. They did. And I said, well, I challenge you to prove that that is the shoulder of someone who's been pushing around. So luckily I had the knowledge to question them. But there's a lot of people out there who don't. And that's where they come in and they say, what can we do? We've been told this. And luckily we've got two organisations in New Zealand, definitely one New Zealand-wide and another local one.
2: Okay, well, let's talk about those organisations. Tell us about Wayfinders.
3: Yeah, Wayfinders, they work very closely with ACC. A lot of the people working for them, they call themselves navigators, so they actually help you or walk beside you and help you navigate the system, the claims. They New Zealand-wide based. A lot of them have actually worked at ACC, so they know how the system works. They can just explain the situations. They will help you put in a dispute if it comes to that with ACC, ask for more information. The great thing is a lot of people are confused because the ACC Act has changed quite a few times since its creation in the 70s. And depends when you had your accident, you can still be covered under the 1973 Act or the 1984 or the 2013 one. And that can be very confusing. So again, the navigators will sit down and say, this is why they've come up with this decision. And you can appeal it.
2: Yeah. And, I mean, just knowing what your entitlements are is the first step,
3: exactly,
2: right?
3: Exactly, yeah. And unfortunately, ACC have got a reputation of trying to say no in the hope that people won't fight their decisions. One of the biggest issues we face with people coming in, they're tired. They haven't got the strength, the fatigue. They're struggling to just get up in the morning, for example, and having an organisation say no, sometimes it can be very disturbing for them and family.
2: Yes, family as well, right? Because these decisions have wider implications than just for the individual.
3: And that's it. I mean, you know, you've got your family and friends struggling mentally to deal with your accident per se, and then just trying to help you navigate your life.
2: Wayfinders is a free service?
3: Definitely, it's a free service. I said they were New Zealand-wide. They've got a free phone number, 0800 273 030. That's 0800 273 030. I've been told I should be saying zero, not O.
2: John, is this service available to anyone who might be making a claim through ACC, or are there some criteria around it?
3: There is a little bit of criteria, but more often than not, they're great. The Wayfinders, they will explain to you. And if you don't fit, if Wayfinders aren't able to help you, they'll put you onto someone else.
2: Well, you're in the right direction.
3: Yeah. They never turn anyone away with just straight no.
2: Well, that's good to know. They have that free phone number 0800. There we go. That sounds weird. 0800
3: 273030.
2: That's 0800 273030. They do have a website as well, wayfinders.org.nz. Another organisation is Acclaim Otago.
3: Yeah, that started in Otago, hence the name Acclaim Otago. And it started off really by a whole lot of people who were being turned down, or it was just a peer support group, really. And it's grown from there. It's been around, I want to say, 20-odd years now. It's a really good organisation. And it was just really a whole lot of people getting together, and it's just grown from there. And they've got very good contacts with lawyers in Dunedin who can assist. And again, it's just a chance for people to have someone help them, give them some information, some support, and just know that you're not the only one there battling the system or just battling your own issues.
2: So as with Wayfinders, many of the people involved with Acclaim Otago have had their own lived experience of injury-related disability and navigating the systems.
3: And it's sometimes it may not even be related to the issue they're having with ACC, but it might just be, I can't cope with the fatigue. So it's that sort of support to help them manage how they can live their life better while they contest any decisions that ACC make. And that's the thing, that ACC, they do a really, really good job, but you're dealing with a person who may not fully understand your condition. So it's important that when you sit down with your case manager or whoever's looking after yourself, that you get a copy of your report and say, well, no, that's not quite what I said. When I said that I struggle, it's because of this or whatever. Because you're dealing with people. People make mistakes.
2: And no two people are the same, and no two injuries manifest the same in people, right?
3: So, exactly. Mm. Yeah, and that's the thing, that when I injured my shoulder, the guy was saying, oh, you're a paraplegic, blah, blah, blah. He didn't actually realise at that stage I was working full-time, teaching karate, doing table tennis, all these other activities. He just saw a paraplegic who was working, and he expected this and this. Again, because I have sort of been in the system a while, I was able to navigate myself, but a lot of people out there just can't, and that's what we're finding when people are coming into the office.
2: Well, so great to have some advocacy services available locally and nationally to help you navigate the ACC system.
3: And yes, and that's the thing, it's there for family and whānau as well, which is really good.
2: Okay. John, if someone wants to talk with you about maybe something that they're facing and you might be able to point them in the right direction as well, John, how do they get in touch with you?
3: Yeah, if they come into our office and shop, we're on the corner of George Street and Bath.

Street, right opposite the DCC escalators to get up to the library and the Civic Centre. They can phone us on 03471 6152, 03471 6152.

October 1973, and the track we played before that was Pilot and Magic. And here's a great rock band here, released in 1975, comes from the album Keep Hits off the Streets. Rock band Kiss for his Kiss was actually it was covered by them in the late 1970s, 1978, the solo album. This was actually the name of the artist is called Hello. That's actually the rock group there. The name of the track is called New York Groove. So, listeners, hope you enjoy.

Okay, yeah, wasn't it a great great song from the rock band there? That was actually the Steve Miller Band, and the name of the track is the name of the artist, but the name of the song was The Joker. Comes from the album from the same name, released in October.

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Wasn't it a great another rock group there? And that was actually, the song we just played was sung by the artist Nazareth, comes from the album Hair of the Dog, released November the 8th in 1974, but the name of the track is called Love Hurts, and the time has reached 23 minutes away to 3. Now let's carry on with this next, another 1970s rock group. Now, this is actually sung by the artist Thin Lizzy, comes from the album from the same name, recorded between 1971 to 1973, but the name of the track is called Whiskey in the Jar.

Okay, wasn't that a great another rock group there? That was actually Thin Lizzy and Whiskey in the Jar. And now let's carry on with this next rock group I'd like to carry on with. And this is actually sung by the artist Hush, released in 1975. Covered the song in 1973 was Dave Clark 5 did their own version. But the name of the track is called Glad All Over.

Okay, that was Hush and Glad All Over, and that was released in 1975. And now let's carry on with this next track now. This is actually, the name of the track's artist is Wizard, released the 6th of April in 1973. But the name of the track is called See My Baby Jive. So, listeners, hope you enjoy.

Okay, wasn't it a great a rock band there? And that was actually officially the my last 1970s rock songs for the era, and that the last track I just played was the artist was ZZ Top, and it comes from the album Fandango, recorded between December the 30th in 1974 and March and 23rd in 1975, and released of that same year in July. But the song is called Tush.

0: was another great song. Okay, again, that comes to the end of my show, and thanks for tuning in, and especially enjoying the some great selections of playlists, some great and selections of 1970s rock music from the between the early 1970s to the late 1970s. So again, remember always take good care out there, and remember always keep warm, especially with the because lately it's been in the mornings it's been pretty cold, and see a lot of areas maybe icy or frosty. So remember always take care and I'll catch us back in the next 2 weeks, same time, same place, right here on Otago Access Radio, 105.4 FM and 1575 AM. So until then, bye-bye for now. 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

0: Welcome to Blowing Bubbles, positive conversations with people in their bubbles, their safe spaces around the world. I'm Sam Moran. I'm here again with chef extraordinaire, Tim Lynch.
1: Thank you, Sam. Chef extraordinaire, fantastic. Can I put that on a CV?
0: You can indeed.
1: Do I get a reference that comes with that?
0: I couldn't think of a word. I was going to say educator extraordinary, but it sounded like it was...
1: No, it doesn't have a ring to it, does it?
0: The same.
1: Yeah, it's that... What are they, the iambic pentameters? The looping of it?
0: Didn't scan.
1: But right.
0: Scan.
1: Oh, okay. That's nice to know.
0: Tell me about how your doctorate is scanning.
1: Well, okay. As I've sort of alluded to for anyone that's listened to the previous ones, I've got my doctorate split up into three sections with the overarching theme looking at climate change, more specifically. And the three sections that I'm sort of structured or made a framework for my doctorate around is this idea of anger, hope and action. And that's a framework which is used by a lot of groups to facilitate people into action, to get them to move, to motivate them, to get them going forward and doing things. So I've moved through the first one, anger, where I spoke to a lot of people that, well, were not happy with what's going along. On both sides of the argument, I should say, some people that were very anti-climate change and those who were pro-climate change. I've moved through that. I've gone into hope. Interestingly enough, I probably found of those two emotions, hope was definitely the most difficult to try and understand and codify in relation to how the role of hope in climate change works and what it looks like. And there's a lot of theory, and those that are interested can read my and listen to and watch my doctorate, but I won't bore them with it now. So that gets me to the final phase, which is action, which is all about what am I doing? What am I actually contributing to this conversation surrounding this subject? What am I actually taking part of? What am I doing? So as part of that, I actually went back through some of the interviews that I did as part of my hope section, and I realised that there was still one from my trip to Minamata that we hadn't actually done. And that was a interview that I did with Noshahahu Osaka, and I apologise if I said that appallingly badly, which I'm sure I have, and that was surrounding the importance of oranges in Minamata. Now, before we get into the importance of oranges, let's quickly talk about Minamata. So Minamata is a town in Japan that

0: May this year had its 70th anniversary. I don't think that's the correct word, but it marked the 70th year from the acknowledgement of Minamata disease. And Minamata disease occurred from the CISO company releasing mercury into the waterway, which contaminated the fish, which in turn poisoned people. It was termed Minamata disease. Initially, where it came from is they had this thing where they called the drunk cats, because I'd say the cats were dancing because they were being affected by mercury poisoning. And then what they discovered was that it started happening to people. They're having seizures, in effect. And that was due to the mercury poison that was occurring from the CISO factory. Now, that in and of itself would be, you'd think, where you would kind of, something like this would stop. But Japanese culture is layered and sophisticated and incredibly complex. And from there, an entire dynamic starts to occur within the town, because CISO as a company is like a major employer of that region. And many people didn't actually want to be seen as what they could be called as betraying the company, because the company was responsible for employing a lot of people. And then there were people on the other side that were saying, no, the company is actually, they're literally poisoning us. So it's an extraordinarily complex thing. And if you go back to the other podcasts about Minamata that we did, when we were talking to the victims of Minamata disease, they go into that kind of cultural dynamic that occurred from that. And it is a really uniquely Japanese take on things, the loyalty that they have to the companies. But as a conversation, it has incredible relevance to what's going on in New Zealand at the moment. So as a result of that, obviously no one was allowed to fish in Minamata. So as a way to compensate from that, the government encouraged the fishermen to start farming, and in particular farming citrus. So around Minamata and in that prefecture, they have around 10 different types of citrus were available, and a couple of the names here you'll be familiar with, like Satsuma, you'll know, which is a type of mandarin, Ponzu, which is a type of lemony citrus. But there's 10 different types that they use, and they're quite famous for it. And that became a way for the fishermen to maintain an income when they weren't allowed to fish. Now, the interview that we're having at the moment for this is with a lady who's taken over her parents' company. Now, she herself is not a farmer. When I was there, was during the harvest period, so I couldn't get an interview with the farmers because they were too busy harvesting. So what they've set up, in effect, is an organic cooperative where she acts as a way of getting a single delivery point for all the citrus in Minamata, and she is then able to distribute that and negotiate on part of the farmers for a better price and easier delivery. So we had a conversation about the importance of organic, particularly in Minamata. And with all things Japanese, it's never as simple as just talking about oranges and mandarins. And of course, we're talking through a translator on this one. So you're going to hear the words of the translator, and then you may hear a little bit of the words as well. But the translator's name was Koi, and she was, and she's actually manages the Minamata Survivors
1: Museum.
2: So my name is Nahoko Osawa. I live in Minamata City, Kumamoto Prefecture. I was born and grew up in Minamata. Until I was 30 years, something, middle of 30 years old, I work for another job, different place, but I come back to Minamata, and I inherited my parents' business. So my story started from my parents' story. My mother was born in Saitama, and my father was born in Kyoto. They got to know about Minamata disease, and they wanted to do something for Minamata disease victims. So they decided to move to Minamata for 1 year. And I was born in Minamata. So their plan was to stay in Minamata 1 year, but it's has been 51 years. The reason why they stayed here longer than they expected is that they met Minamata disease patients.

0: parents started a business to sell organic orange products. Those oranges are grown by Minamata disease patients who were former fishers. So they were fishermen, but they come to the land and they started cultivating orange orchard. And they start, at the beginning, they use pesticides in the field, but cooperated with the people who were motivated to reduce the pesticides. My parents started this business to sell organic oranges. So it has been 45 years since they started this business. We sell about 10 species of orange, different kind of oranges, to all over Japan. Mm. My mother was a nurse, and my father has a totally different job from the farming. So when they were in university, there's opportunity that they listened to the story of Minamata disease patient. That Minamata disease patient visited the university and gave a speech or lecture. So my parents at that time thought that Minamata disease is all over, but what they listened was different, totally different, because they said there are so many more people are suffering or fighting against this disease. So I heard from them that they decided to come to Minamata to see the reality with their eyes. So this is the first motivation. When they come to Minamata, they look at the reality of what is happening here. The patient who have to be supported are sitting in front of Chisso main gate. And they're fighting.
1: How does what your parents were doing shape what you do now?
0: So it was about 10 years ago we inherited their business. And my parents are focused on telling the story of Minamata disease. And I also agree is that this is very important to tell the story. But now I'm always thinking that I want to make the doors towards Minamata. There's some doors that easily access to Minamata. That's the reason why we not only focusing on selling oranges, but also in the summertime, we organize the marine sports activities hub so that younger generation are attracted to come visit Minamata. And in that occasion, we tell the story of not only Minamata disease, but also microplastic pollution. And also we collecting garbage in the seaside, the place many children of Minamata are playing in that area.
1: How other farmers felt about you being an organic farmer?
0: So 45 years ago, or when they started their business, there is only one farmer who joined their business. But when they started, actually many farmers are coming to ask to join because they don't want to use the pesticides in their field. But there is many times there is a criticize from other farmers who use the pesticides. But we continued this business 45 years ago, and now the trend of the society is go for the organic, low chemical products. So we are supporters. So many farmers are getting old. Elderly farmers, many of them. But there are some farmers who are in their 30s and 40s who take their farm from their parents, the second generation. So those are the members.
1: I'm not sure in Japan, in New Zealand, there's a lot of influence on this idea of well-being, wellness. Like how we look after ourselves. Does your work with organic farming help health and wellness and the environment?
0: So their motivation, that beginning, is more like they are poisoned

0: They're poisoned by the company. But those who are poisoned shouldn't or won't, don't want to poison other. Is the idea. So not like they won't care about the LD being or wellness. But so those idea victims shouldn't be victimizer. Is inherited to the second generation as well, I think.
1: そうかな。ただ大きなコミュニティ全員ではない。やっぱりそれは。
0: So not, not the whole community. It's more like some of the community member care about those idea, but not spreading it as a community.
2: Yeah.
1: Yeah.
2: And the people you killed, that was the one that killed there. Did you have to do any work, or did your parents have to do any work for organic farming because of the pollution on the sea, because of the Minamata disease? Did you have to take topsoil off, or was there anything that you had to do to start farming here because of the pollution?
0: なんか汚染が起きたので何か。何かなのかよく分かんない、どういう想定なのかがちょっとよく分かんないですけど、何かをしなきゃならなかったことってありますか？なんか
1: を大切にすると、
0: The pollution happened in the sea, but sea and the mountain are lovers. That's what you frequently said by fishers. So former fishers or current fishers have this idea. So even if the pollution is happening in the sea, we taking care of the mountain that making takingcare of the sea.
2: Do you still have fishers that are now, that are still farmers, or have they all gone back to fishing?
0: There are some fishers who have orange orchard, and probably today as well, some people went to sardine fishing today.
2: Yeah. Is organic farming something that, can you charge more? Can you charge more for an organic orange?
0: Organic products is usually a bit higher than other products. And those who can pay more for these organic products are selling our products as well.
2: Are there, I know in New Zealand we have shops that only sell organic products.
1: Yeah, we do.
2: Same in Japan?
1: Yeah.
2: Are there a lot of those?
1: It's increasing, compared to before.
2: As people become aware.
1: Yeah,
2: and,
1: I think so.
2: And understand.
1: Especially young generation.
2: Yeah. About what's trying to be done and stuff. Do you see what you're doing as being part of something larger, global? The idea of organic food, wellness, helping. Do you think that's something that is part of like a big global trend?
0: Orange product is just a simple and local action. But doing this, I can see other than that. So looking those things, we can continue this 45 years.
2: Sustainability. That's right. What do you think for your parents was the most rewarding part of the orchard?
0: So I didn't ask this to my parents, so this is my feeling, but my best moment is to look or to share the moment that the people who have our orange products, that they notice something and that they take action to the social change.
2: That's interesting. Do you think that social change is helping Japan, the world, everyone? Do you think food and social change, like for me, go hand in hand, do the same thing? Do you think it's the same with what you do, social change, and changing the way people view what food can be, like how food can change the way people act, farm, think.
0: So Minamata's orange has the story of Minamata disease behind. So I believe that

0: Orange of Minamata can change the society. And that's attract me. So I quit the other job and come back to Minamata, mm-hmm. believing this.
1: What was the other job?
0: So university officer.
1: Oh, well. Well, running a business is hard. Running a food business, really hard. Have there been moments that have stood out that you've gone, this is worthwhile, I like doing this? Because it's not always easy, it's difficult. Mm-hmm. Are there times where you've gone, yeah, I'm pleased that I did this?
2: So
0: I actually never thought that I want to give up this job. Actually, yesterday, one farmer brought us 500 kilo of lemon.
2: That lemon.
0: Yeah. And we have to sell them quickly. So we posted SNS, and most of them are already sold out. So I feel that I'm supported, and many people are watching us.
1: So. And that is your community. It's the community around you. Could you tell me about the organic community of farms? You were talking about it in the car, the group of organic farms. Could you talk about that?
0: So we have 20 farmers. From 30 years old to 80 years old, and about 10 species of different kind of oranges, and we buy all of the products they grow.
1: And then you ship them, like you pack them and ship them. So all they have to do is bring them to you, and you sell them for them.
0: So we not just mediate like receiving and packing, sending, not this automatic automation work, but I love to think about how we can pack the emotion or feeling of the farmers or stories of Minamata into our product.
1: So it's a piece of Minamata which is going out.
2: Yeah.
1: There's a lot of hope. There's a lot of hope in that.
2: Yeah, I think so.
1: It's a very hopeful story.
2: Yeah.
1: What keeps you hopeful? What keeps you hopeful and motivated?
0: Because I was born in Minamata, I want Minamata to change the world. This is my motivation, and this is the roots of my activity.
1: Is that why the paddleboarding in summer as well?
0: Sappu mo sono onaji desu kane. Yes, of course.
1: And that's part of that. If somebody came to you and said, we can make $1 million, but we need to start spraying chemicals, do you think farmers in Minamata would go, yes, please?
0: I wish they don't accept, but you can ask directly if you want, but we have 40 years of experience without pesticide, so this is one of the answers.
1: Have we, and I say we, like everyone, do you think we have learnt from one another?
0: I think we haven't learned yet. That's why we keep this business.
1: What would your advice be for the next generation?
0: So I want them to come visit to Minamata with their body. So feel with whole body. Many people, I want them to come.

0: if
1: if we change our future or if we change the society, that's the moment

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1: We're a group of Oti Poti Rangatahi who NetSafe brought together to talk about our experiences online. Welcome to this episode, Between Screens. Today we are going to discuss what it means to grow up in a digital age, how we as young people use social media, how the global pandemic shaped our online engagements, and also our thoughts on whether we really have control over our digital footprint.

0: Well, we can start with one of our questions, which is, do you feel like you're the same person online as you are in person?
1: I feel like when I'm on social media, it's kind of like a performance. I'm putting up a front for people to see, and I'm only giving people a glimpse of what I live through and like what I go through. And for me, that's an important thing I set for myself, just because it's like a safety thing, but also it's just great to have control over what people can and can't see.
0: Yeah, you're so right, Betty. Social media for me is just like seeing a snapshot of like the perfect life. It's hard to know the difference in between what we're seeing online as reality compared to, I guess, what our real lives in person are like. And I feel like I do definitely display the best of my life online. And I was talking to someone today and they're like, yeah, I post about my holidays. When I'm going on holiday, I'll post that on Instagram, but I'm not going to post when I failed a test.
1: We
0: post the best of life 100%. And the best outlook on life and not the reality of life.
1: Yep.
2: So true. And it's so hard, like, also when you're seeing everyone's, like, best version of life and you're like, oh, am I not good enough? Or, like, why is my life not looking like that? And you don't see, like, when you fail the test. You don't see when you get stopped at, like, the airport for a few hours, you know? It's you only see the best part of it, which is, like, you know, the pyramids or being on the plane, you know? So it's really hard also with comparing, like, the highs and lows to other people, in my opinion.
0: Mm-hmm.
2: Yeah.
1: Comparison is one of the more negative effects when it comes to being on social media a lot, especially because I think our generation is unique in the sense that we grew up from having little content, like little access to content. And then in our age right now, we have access to so much that we definitely have to, like, at times take a breather and like remind ourselves that what we see online isn't the full picture, and that we recognize that for what it is.
0: I guess that kind of segues into, like, do you feel like being online is a choice, or is it sort of just a part of our everyday lives? Like, do we have an option, or is it just the reality that we live in? We're kind of trapped within social media and the digitization of our age.
3: I think it's definitely become part of our lives, because if I needed to ask any question or anything to one of my friends, it's going to be online, or even just my parents, my family, especially as someone who most of my family lives overseas. If I want to connect with them, it has to be through online. And in a sense, we are lucky to have those tools at our fingertips. But as we have spoken, it can be really harmful, especially as teenagers and youth.
0: Yeah, I agree. I think we live in an age where if you're not online, you're kind of missing, well, not missing out, but there are parts to, I guess, your social life and just life in general that become a lot more difficult when you're not easily accessible. Like my friends, I can pick up Snapchat and within 10 seconds I'll have a response, basically.
1: Yeah.
0: A little harder to do if I've got to send a postcard to get a response from someone in 3 weeks' time.
2: So true. It's so much, yeah, you're so right. It's so much more accessible, especially like, as Shiva said, like the connecting with your family overseas and your loved ones and your friends, and also just like seeing what's going on like in their lives, because like it's definitely not like a postcard. Like people condense that so much, but on social media you can send like voice messages that are like 5 minutes long, updating on everything that you've done.
0: I guess circling back to, I guess, social media and portraying ourselves a certain way, would you say there's like pressure to present yourself in a certain way? Because we talked about how it's a snapshot of the best of our realities. Is there some sort of, like, I don't know, unknown or unseen pressure that we feel as youth that sort of force us to only show the best part of our lives?
1: Oh, yeah, definitely, for sure. And I feel like we see that in the way in how trends are quick to come and go. Like, let's say, for example, in 2020, we saw like a more alt style of fashion, and

0: cut to 2026 and it is so much more different. Like, it is more, I want to say, softcore, like a little more retro.
1: Yeah.
0: And I feel like that kind of highlights how there is a pressure for people to constantly chase the trends. And that gives them, like, social and peer pressure to keep up with the times and keep up with their image and how they present themselves on social media.
2: I guess this leads on as well, sort of like if we're looking at what does a normal day online look for us, like how does a normal day of interacting with others look for us? Like for me, I think I wake up and, to be honest, if I'm being real, kind of the first thing I reach for is my phone. I turn off my alarm, and then to actually get me motivated to get out of bed, I check my Snapchat, see who I need to respond to. But, like, I feel like my day starts on my phone and it finishes on my phone. That's, like, it's just me. But I think that's kind of common for most.
1: Yeah, no, I 100% agree. I think sometimes I try to be, like, different and be like, you know what, I'm not going to pick up my phone the first thing. I'm going to, like, go and do everything and then pick up my phone. But unfortunately, it's just a habit, you know? Like, you snooze the alarm and then you wake up and then you're like, go on the phone. For me, when I'm asleep, all my friends and family overseas are texting me. And then, like, when I, and then throughout the day, obviously, fun are around. And then I sleep, and then I found it's the same routine again. So you're constantly talking to people and catching up with people. That's at least what my day looks like. But yeah, and I feel like after school, because obviously we're not using our phones or like as much as we are in school, so then coming back and it's like a surprise, like who texted me, you know. Let me see, it's like a fun wee activity before I get into school work again. So yeah, I think that's about me. Yeah,
2: looking for the blue chats on Snap.
1: No, exactly.
3: Next question is, how do you decide what parts of yourself to share online and what to keep private?
0: I have like a certain rule of thumb when it comes to it. And if I am not willing to share it with my family, I'm probably not going to post it online. Just because I'm a very careful person. It might be different for everyone, but I'm a very careful person in what I put out online.
2: I feel the same way, but like, I don't know if it's just me, but like, I have a public sort of social media account where I post the best of my life that I want everyone to see. And like the things that I wouldn't mind my parents seeing because they'll be proud of me for these achievements or different things that I'm doing. And then quite often I feel like a lot of us also have like not alternate identities but alternate personalities where we set up a private where we show more, I guess, crazy aspects of our lives, like the funny little side quests that you've gone on or the times you've just, like, driven randomly to the beach and, like, taking these random .5s. I feel like I would like to know, like, is that like, common to set up multiple sort of realities of your life online and share multiple different realities of that?
1: 100%. Yeah, I think I'm the same. Like, I've got the unscripted life of me, and then I've got, like, the one that, you know, people who I follow on Instagram and I want to stay, like, you know, catching up with constantly, but, like, we're not that close, so I wouldn't feel comfortable them seeing, like, certain stories. So it either goes on my close friends with, like, 20 people or, like, the private account.
4: As someone who's just fully brought up on the internet, like, YouTube, since I was quite young, I do have a tendency to like overshare things on my social medias because I don't think about the fact that somebody else could see this, some random person could see it. So what happens then is that like a lot of my personal information ends up on my social medias or just online anyways. And also for me, probably a lot of people could relate to this, my parents post about me or pictures of me quite a bit. So that's a different thing because they just have so many more connections than me and people who I don't actually know who they are. So I do find it quite challenging to think about what I want to keep private and how I can actually do that.
1: So true. And then it becomes like you kind of get sometimes anxious when your parents post you because it's like, what if my friends go and stalk my mum's Facebook and then they see baby photos of me and then it becomes a meme in the group chat and it's just kind of like, oh, awkward.

0: trust me, when it was my 18th birthday, all my friends went and stalked my mum's Facebook. And let's just say there were some 09 photos from way back. And yeah, they
1: baby
0: were.
1: Sammy P.
0: Baby Sammy P was cute, not gonna lie, but he did not need to be exposed like that online. He could have done very well going throughout life without people seeing those photos.
1: It's crazy to think that, like, how many people have those photos as well, like, after your mum or something posted them.
0: Well, yeah. it's interesting because, like, obviously my friends aren't good friends with my mum. Like, that's just
1: obviously
0: a bit weird. But out of nowhere, my friends can spend, I don't know, half an hour to 2 hours, depending on how dedicated they are to the project. And they can find, see, she just pulled it up. See, find photos from me from, like, when I was 4. And it's like, aww, they spend half an hour and they've got all this dirt on me. So it is, it is surprising how easy it is to dig up information and find the whole history of someone's life online. It's like my mum posts so much on there because she's like, when I'm old, Facebook is my scrapbook. So and I'm going to go back and look. And I'm like, Mum, your scrapbook is a public scrapbook. It's not one that's sitting on the coffee table. It's something everyone can see.
2: Yeah.
0: It's a little bit scary, but I think I laugh at it. It's my mum's a Facebook mum, let's just admit it.
2: Yeah.
0: I often think about how we've grown up with this, so it's just a norm. But how would we even, like, go about even explaining this to someone that didn't grow up with, like, social media and, like, the online space? How would we explain to them what we're going through? I'd ask you this, though. If you were to describe to, my grandmother, right?
1: So okay.
0: It's not your grandmother, it's mine. If you were to describe, if you were to describe to her what it is like growing up with social media and being constantly online, how, like, in a few words, how would you describe that? Like, give me a few words to describe that. Maybe three.
1: Hard question. I feel like I'd just say, I'd explain that it's quite up and down. Like, there's a lot of good stuff. Like, you find out so many opportunities. Like, this podcast, I found out about it on Instagram. I don't know about you guys. But, and there's a lot of other good stuff. Like, you can get educated in a lot of different sources on Instagram. May not be reliable, but also you can fact check it later. But then there's also a negative to that, which is, like, you know, misinformation and AI and different type of graphic content that might not be the most positive thing that you want to see, right? Oh, that's the one word. Okay, up and down slash, up and down. Let's say that's one word.
0: My three words would be informative. Enlightening. And unknown. And I think the unknown is the fact that we have this experience with online and with our digital spaces that we're on, but there's so much to the internet and so much to social media that is just so far out of reach that we just do not have the ability to conceive exactly how much is out there.
1: So true.
0: What about you guys? What do you reckon, Shibin?
3: I mean, personally, I would say, like, connectivity, because I'm always hyper-connected to anyone, like, across the world, my family, my friends. And sometimes it does become a bit overwhelming because it's really hard to disconnect from that. And you feel like people are always going to have eyes on you, whether that's good or bad, whether you like it or not. But that's just the reality of social media nowadays, especially when you have this many followers, so many people, and then if they're sharing it with their friends or something like that, it does become quite a large scale without you even knowing it.
4: Do you remember the first time you went online or on social media or in a chat? What did it feel like and did you feel prepared for it?
5: I remember when I first downloaded TikTok, I would beg my mum to set up an account.
0: Like, for real.
5: Yeah, I was begging her to set up an account, and as soon as she did it, I went to the kitchen and just started making videos and videos.
2: Yeah.
5: And I felt happy, you know, happy that I was, like, joining this app that has a bunch of trends and a lot of people doing it. But I didn't quite feel prepared in a way.
2: Yeah.
5: I felt like I was just getting straight into it, getting into all the exciting stuff. And, yeah. What about you, Sammy?
0: To be honest, I don't remember the first time I went online. I assume.

0: would be like something like the laptop at home. I guess that's online, but I didn't really do anything. I played like this random hair salon game that was downloaded on our laptop, and that was about it.
1: Yes.
0: So I didn't really do a lot, but I think for me, I remembered the first time I got a phone. And it was a big thing because, like, when we're younger, we're seeing some of our friends start to get phones. I'm not sure what age it was in your household, but for me, my parents were very strict. You are not getting a phone until you're 13. I got a phone at 13, and then I remember my parents said, you're not allowed to get Snapchat until you're 16. Of course, me. I found a way around that. So at 15, I was on Snapchat and Instagram, and I think that was my first exposure to harmful content online, and that was the first thing I recognised was the fact that I could be scrolling through my Instagram feed, or I could be on, I think it's like Snapchat Highlight or something, and you could be scrolling through, and then all of a sudden you'd be met with this like content that obviously should not be seen by people underage, and it was like quite eye opening because I hadn't had that experience before, and I think. Growing up, I didn't know quite how to have that discussion with my parents about the fact that I had now kind of done something they didn't want me to by downloading Snapchat early, but also I was experiencing seeing all this different sort of content. I didn't know how to have that conversation with my parents, so I guess I think I remember very clearly the first time I saw that sort of content on Instagram and what that sort of made me feel. And it made me feel like very guilty, and it also made me feel very uncomfortable because I didn't know how to address the issue. But I don't know. What about you guys? Did you ever remember the first time that you were exposed to sort of like content that you didn't want to see, like dangerous or uncomfortable content?
2: I think it was when I first got my phone, which was when I was, I think, 12. And by that point, I think I was the only one in my class that didn't have a phone. So me getting a phone was like, oh my God, I did it. It felt like an achievement for me. Sorry. It felt like an achievement for me to hop in online and see what everyone's going up doing and like finally catching up with the trends and knowing what's up. Because sometimes my friends would have conversations and it would have references to certain online media and like online trends, and I wouldn't get it. Like I wouldn't be able to grasp what was going on, like what was the context behind it and stuff like that. So yeah, when I first got my phone, I finally had that chance to connect with them in that way. But it was also when I also got exposed to a lot of very graphic content. I think 2019, like the internet in 2019 was a lot more unfiltered than it is now. And I think this is, well, for me, it's like my dad also, he kind of encouraged me a lot to, oh, go read the news, stay informed, stay online, go on Yahoo. Yahoo is like, he wanted me to go on Yahoo.
0: Yahoo was a thing?
2: Yeah.
0: Oh.
2: It's like a very old website, and he wanted me to like go on Yahoo, and I'm like, okay, sure, whatever. So I went on Yahoo, and that's when like I saw all the news about wars, and it was like the beginning of COVID-19 as well. I heard that news. And like, that was when I realized that, oh, wait, the world is way bigger than I think it is, than what I have perceived it is 100%. In the news, on, like, on TV.
0: It's wild sometimes.
2: The information is now on your fingertips, and you can look up whatever you want. And as a curious child, you would look up everything that you can, not knowing that maybe I shouldn't have looked this up, and maybe, like, the results that I get isn't what I'm looking for, but now that I see it, it's like, ooh.
0: I often think about the fact that, like, it's those questions that you would have gone to your parents about and you would have asked your parents about, but then now, instead of asking our parents, what is our first thing?
3: TikTok.
4: Oh.
3: I go on TikTok and search stuff up.
0: Maybe for you, but I often think about, like, Google, or sometimes, I hate to admit it, ChatGPT.
1: Oh,
0: I know, I'm bad. But I often do look up my questions online, because if it's a question you're not comfortable with

0: asking, who are you going to ask? Mm. Someone that's not going to judge you for asking that question. Mm-hmm. So for me, it was always like I would ask Google or recently, more recently, like last 2 or 3 years, I would ask ChatGPT. And I wonder if that's the same for me, for others. Like if I'm not comfortable asking my parents a question or asking an adult a question, I would ask Google because I know they're not going to respond and judge me.
1: I was just going to jump off of your point before, Betty, about when you're talking about COVID-19 and finding it out on, yeah, you know, Yahoo. And I was just like thinking about how much I used like my phone in COVID, like way more than I use it right now. Especially because it was like a global pandemic. Like even like my family overseas were in lockdown. So I was just like on FaceTime 24/7. I think it was definitely something that was a pivotal like moment in growing up in this digital world because it was always just our phones.
2: I have a question for you guys. Did you guys ever call yourself chronically online?
3: Yeah, so I was really online because we had like school devices. So I had a school iPad that it stayed with me for the whole lockdown. So I was able to play Roblox, do this, do that. So I think I would, if when I didn't have classes, or like it was primary school, but if I didn't have a class, I would be spending like 8 hours on Roblox with my friends, just playing whatever random games came up.
0: Mm. Yeah, but like COVID did force us into that a bit. You touched on it, Betty, but I want to touch on it a little bit more. Like COVID was the first time where it was essential for youth and for the education of youth and just all round connection and social well-being of youth to be online. And I remember talking to people and they talk about how the fact that they think that during the formative years when we were growing up, when we were younger, if you were online during those formative years, it actually had a different sort of impact on your growth as an individual and your development as a child. And I do want to ask if you think, either within yourself or within others, that being online for 2 years straight and not seeing many people at all, whether you think that had an impact after COVID to interacting with people normally and like in a physical setting? Because I know for myself, I had a little bit of social anxiety when I came out of COVID because it just didn't feel real anymore that you could be around people. And I think that I struggled a little bit with the reality of real life compared to the fact that I had only seen people online for the last 2 years. Did you guys experience any of that as well?
1: Yeah.
0: Because how old were all of you guys when COVID hit?
2: Ooh, 2019, 2020. So do the math, guys.
0: So 2020, I would have been 12.
3: It was 9.
1: I was 11. 10, 11?
0: 10.
1: 10, 11. 10,
0: yeah. Dang.
4: Damn. I'm going to do some math real quick.
0: It's crazy.
2: So it's 2026 minus 6 years, basically.
0: Yep, 6 years. It started
2: so I was 2020. I was 11.
4: Same.
1: Yeah, I was like,
4: I was 11 when I...
0: Wow. So, like, you guys would have just started, I guess, discovering social media and the online space at that age anyways. But, Shiva, you were 9, did you say?
3: I was 9. I think I was 10 by the time it got, like, fully started, but... Yeah.
0: Had you already been online before that in the same manner and to the same degree that you were when COVID hit?
3: So being like a few years younger than most of you guys here, they're like smartphones, iPads, all that. It was at least 3 years more developed than when you guys were my age during that time. So even when I was a child, I had easy access to like iPads and things like that. So I had been aware of like TikTok, this and that when I was 9 or 10, but then during COVID, it was just so amplified because everyone was on there because they needed a space to be. So naturally I also was on there quite a bit earlier than I would say my friends were.
1: Fair enough. And I feel like also after COVID, like, you know, after being there for like 2 years, and just on your phone, as Sammy P was saying, my phone stopped being just like there for emergencies and just for if I need to call someone. It just started being like

0: active part of the hangout. Like, mm-hmm. it's that yeah. there's like now time that's like, you know, bonding time is on the bed, just laying down and being on your phone with someone, which
1: playing
0: is,
1: Among Us.
0: Yeah, which is fair.
2: Holy throwback.

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2: 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From our exciting science train to the busy festival hub in the Meridian Mall, there's plenty to keep the young ones entertained. For adults, enjoy talks covering a range of hot topics, as well as exhibitions and science-related art experiences. Most events are free or pay what you can afford. NanoFest, July 15th to 19th. 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
1: The young shining cuckoo is fed by its foster parents on insects and spiders. But the korimako, or bellbird, has a much more interesting diet of nectar. It's been something of a radio personality and has sung on shortwave radio to Australia and the Pacific nations for 30 years. However, the early recordings failed to reflect the versatility of the bellbird, with its wide variety of liquid notes and artistically placed clicks and bell-like sounds. It's not surprising that Maori mythology describes korimako, the bellbird, as the messenger of Tane, sent to herald the coming of the sun.
2: Community or chaos, we can construct and nurture community or fall into chaos. Over the next hour, Marvin Hubbard hosts conversations toward creating a fairer, more equal society.
3: Community or Chaos is made possible with the support of Quakers Aotearoa. 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
4: Good morning, friends. Today we have with us Gray Sofon and Kevin Clemens. Gray is a former clerk of the Futures Committee of Quakers Aotearoa New Zealand. He was educated in physics and worked as a medical physicist in Canada and Australia. He later moved into information technology and undertook to research the management of information systems. On retiring, he became involved in the United Nations Association. Kevin Clements is a former director of the and chair of the Peace and Conflict Studies Center at Otago University, and is Secretary General of the International Peace Research Association. And Kevin is now Director of the Japanese Todo Peace Institute in Japan, doing global peace and policy research. You can podcast this by going to oar.org.nz. Well, welcome to Community or Chaos, Gray and Kevin.
5: Good to be here, Marvin.
4: Yeah, and Gray's just been with me at the Otago Peace and the Otago Foreign Policy School, which is talking about the difficulty with the world order and world law, and as Mark Connolly says, it may be fractured. Gray, you've attended the Foreign Policy School 2026. Which discussed the world as experiencing fundamental transformation or change more than ever before in human history. What did you hear at the Foreign Policy School that made

0: you think about transformative change?
1: Well, the school's title was The Faltering International Rules-Based Order in New Zealand, and it was in the context of widespread concern around the world and major international conferences, and most notably in the recent Shangri-La conference in or dialogue in Singapore, that demonstrated very contrasting world views alongside each other. There's all related to the rise of China and the new US reaction to it, the wars that are going on around, particularly in Ukraine and Gaza, and Trump, of course. Then there's also what they call the polycrisis, which links in all this with climate change, artificial intelligence, social media, and a whole host of other challenges. It's really quite a daunting and, one might say, a toxic mix of challenges.
0: One of the subjects covered at the conference and spoken about was colonialism and Israel. Israel trying to create a greater Israel through committing genocide against the Palestinians. What is to be done? Kevin, can you talk about this?
2: Yeah, I think this is one of the major calamities facing the world in the 21st century, which is that Israel, which was forged at the end of the Holocaust and the end of the Second World War, with a lot of promise about a new liberal democracy taking place, is now extremely autocratic, and not only autocratic, but has forgotten the ways in which the Holocaust affected a lot of Jews during the Second World War and after the Second World War. And Israel now has decided that the best way in which it can maintain its independence, defense, security, and so forth is through a radical process of physical elimination of both Palestinians in Gaza and Hezbollah and related actors in Lebanon, and in its full support for the American bombing of Iran. All of this means that, you know, that Israel is really out of line, you know, with human rights principles. And indeed, there is an Interpol warrant out for Netanyahu's arrest for committing major war crimes.
0: It may have been that we were too optimistic in the origin of Israel, because people now, a lot of people contend that it was with their relationship with Great Britain and in the Middle East, that it was part of neocolonialism, and that the Palestinians suffered a great deal from their beginning.
2: No, absolutely. And I mean, the Nakba, of course, was the first major assault on the rights of Palestinians, but now the response to the October 7th massacre of Hamas against Israelis, now we have a situation where 73,000 people and counting were directly killed. Yeah. There are large numbers being killed in a slow genocide in Gaza. You've got the Board for Peace wanting to turn the whole of Gaza into a kind of a sort of a fun resort and is offering voluntary migration to Gazans. I mean, none of this is going to generate peace, and a lot of it is going to generate absolute catastrophe.
0: As far as the West Bank is also being assaulted, not only by settlers, but by the Israeli government.
2: Absolutely. And
0: the killings happening there as well.
2: That's right. And IDF soldiers and Israeli settlers just feel that it's open season on Palestinians. And so a major situation where, you know, Israel is actually dictating a lot of the chaos in the Middle East and is reluctant

0: do anything about it.
1: Well, what should be done about it, and who?
0: Well, it's a bit of the United Nations is, so vulnerable and weak at the moment. I mean, the Security Council has resolutions against Israel, but all of them are just ignored and batted away as though they're of no consequence.
1: It's partly the fault of the five vetoes, isn't it? Because America always vetoes.
0: Yes, absolutely. And it's also because America continues to supply military weapons to Israel.
1: Israel couldn't actually do these attacks without the American military aid. They couldn't carry on what they're doing without American military aid.
0: They were a different, more liberal and progressive regime in power in America that would just cut off the military supplies to Israel. That would be one big first step.
1: Well, the Democrats didn't.
0: No, they didn't. Biden, on the other hand, maintain the flow. So there has been a kind of a bipartisan position in America that, Israel can do no wrong and you support it no matter what, whatever. But, I mean, even Trump was beginning to get a little bit weary by the constant Israeli Israeli attacks which were jeopardizing, the very fragile ceasefire that's managed to be negotiated.
1: Lebanon is in an unofficial alliance with Iran. So when Lebanon's attacked ferociously and Israel extends their borders or their soldiers permanent into Lebanon, well, obviously that affects the relationships between America and Iran, doesn't it?
0: Yeah, absolutely. I mean, the reality is that the Middle East, has to be. I mean, there has to be a kind of a global recognition that the Middle East is a major source of conflict and is a major source of the new round of militarization and weapons expenditure that's occurring all around the world. I mean, so. You know, there are a whole number of different things I think that can be done. One is I think that there ought to be a Middle East nuclear weapon-free zone, and that should apply to Israel's nuclear weapons. Secondly, I think that the United Nations should listen, should take heed of the United Nations report on Israel, which shows very clearly that there is genocide taking place and children are being directly targeted by Israeli defense forces. And thirdly, it seems to me that, that the rest of the world has got to kind of begin thinking about sanctions against Israel for the behavior of the past and to prevent calamity in the future.
1: Okay, thanks a lot for that. Now, why is it important that Russia and America not get away with attacking and invading other countries, other sovereign nations? Not only are they acting unjustly, but it seems to me that they're destroying international law. Can you talk about this, both of you?
0: Well, absolutely. They're flaunting international law. They're committing acts of aggression, which are completely unacceptable under international law. It's a major assault on what we used to think of as the rules-based order. There's an enormous unwillingness to kind of bring America under control. I mean, at the moment, you have an appalling situation where the Trump regime has defeated most opposition internally in terms of its actions, engaging in a war of choice which has had terrible consequences, and Russia the same way as its attack on Ukraine. I mean. Both of those assaults, I think were a major attack on what was left of the rules-based order. Of course, the rules-based order itself was assaulted by Donald Trump, who withdrew from the World Health Organization, withdrawn from UNESCO, withdrawn from the International Maritime Association, and has not paid its UN dues. So the UN is in a very fragile situation at the moment.
1: Great. Where do we go from here on that?

0: Yes, we've got to be aware of the sheer importance of the international law. Before the Second World War, international aggression was an accepted practice, and the UN and its charter outlawed that. And to a large extent, that and many other laws have been the basis of New Zealand's stability and security and our prosperity. And that law is starting to break down. And we've got, along with other nations, have got to ensure that that law remains effective. And for that, we've got to support it. We've got to support its abuse, or call out its abuse wherever it happens. And certainly Russia and the United States have been major abusers of the law over the last few years.
1: Well, and in relation to that, the United States administration has decided that power politics is the wave of the future, and that's generating all kinds of pathologies around the world as countries forget that power politics led us to the disasters of the 20th century. And so power politics desperately needs to be replaced by collaborative, cooperative, relational politics.
0: Mm-hmm. And this is a particular challenge for New Zealand, with its closest military association with the United States, which it needs because of its weapons and its interoperability with the United States. And it creates a little considerable political dilemma in maintaining our good relations and yet being brave enough to call them out when they do abuse the law.
1: Well, we've had plenty of chances to do that, Graham. The reality is that the government has always balked at the end. I mean, we were only saved from joining support for the U.S. attack on Iran by Winston Peters saying this wasn't an acceptable policy. We came that close. The current prime minister was, in fact, quite happy to collude with our partners on this. I mean, the reality is that when the rule of law is undermined, then we get naked aggression and coercive capacity become the currency, and that's what we've really got to begin challenging. That dominatory politics will never generate peace, and the new militarization of the world at the moment is really frightening. I mean, for example, on June the 27th. The Finnish government abandoned its long-standing opposition to nuclear weapons and joined the French, the Swedes, and the Norwegians in an extended deterrence agreement with France. So you countries which were neutral are now very much part of a nuclearized and militarized world.
2: How would you deal with the attack on Ukraine in a way that where they keep their full sovereignty and feel a sense of justice?
1: Well, this is the big challenge to pacifists and Quakers and others, Marvin, and as Gray knows very well. I mean, unfortunately, the kind of the Quaker pacifist position at the moment doesn't have much currency. And so I can't see any real alternative pursuing a kind of a negotiated path, but in a sense, waiting for a kind of a

0: hurting stalemate to bring both Russia and Ukraine to the table. There'll be no, there's absolutely no chance of either side winning this war. So what's necessary is for both sides to acknowledge that there is a hurting stalemate and that they have to get down to the business of negotiation, hopefully supported by the Security Council and others.
1: One of the challenges here is that the two sides have got very different views of the reality that they're facing, and it requires particularly sophisticated negotiation capabilities. And one of the tragedies of the world is we're putting enormous amount of effort into finding better ways of killing each other, and very little, comparatively little, in developing the skills and facilities that allow us to resolve these tragic conflicts that the world is facing at the moment.
0: Yeah, I mean, I think the reality is sort of any fool can start a fight in a bar or start a war, but not every fool can do conflict resolution, mediation, peacemaking, peace building, which require a different sort of set of skills. I mean, imagination, empathy, and a neutral focus on issues, not actors. And the public sphere in most countries of the world at the moment has become dominated by those who offer only sort of diagnosis, despair, and power political solutions. I mean, so all of the kind of work that we've been doing over the last 20 to 30 years to begin thinking about alternative strategies seems to have been swept under the table as we come back to kind of slugging it out in realpolitik with the most powerful countries dominating the rest.
2: One of the problems with America is that Trump has gotten rid of most of the diplomats.
0: Well, he's completely wrecked the State Department, and he's completely abolished USAID, which was America's soft power instrument, and has no desire whatsoever to kind of submit to a multilateral organization that he's not in control of.
2: Okay.
0: So the peace board that he's developed, I mean, is a highly partisan instrument, which will never bring peace because it's dedicated to kind of ensuring that America power and American positions on political
2: issues prevail. It's staffed by businessmen and real estate agents, not by diplomats, as far as I can tell.
0: Right. Witkoff and Jared Kushner are not the people that you would entrust, you know, very delicate negotiations to, and either in relation to Ukraine or the Middle East. I mean, and I think that's one of the big challenges. We have a deficit in political leadership in the U.S. and a lot of people that are, quite frankly, incompetent to deal with these issues.
2: If they'd had competent advice, they would have never attacked Iran, because any fool that could look at a map would know what Iran would do with the Strait of Honduras.
0: Marco Rubio in the Situation Room, when Netanyahu was sitting in the chair's seat in that Situation Room, said it was bullshit to think, quote, it was bullshit to think that this war would achieve any of the goals that Netanyahu and Trump had mapped out. So even in the administration, there was one person who said this was not going to go anywhere. And if you think back to what Trump initially wanted, he wanted regime change, he wanted democratic Iran, he wanted to get rid of the nuclear issue, he wanted to kind of eliminate all of Iran's forces and so forth. And he's had exactly the opposite effect. And any negotiation on nuclear stuff is going to be much less significant than the agreement that was negotiated under the JCPOA.
2: One of the it's absurd to think in Netanyahu, the Prime Minister of Israel, in the American high security situation room where they plan their future wars and defense.
0: Yeah, I mean, it just shows you that Netanyahu's managed to sort of wheedle his way into Trump's good books, although Trump will kind of, you know, give him an occasional slap on the wrist. But for jeopardizing the White Peace Agreement. But by and large, it,

0: I think that's kind of a completely untenable situation in the future. You can't have a small country like Israel dictating terms to the most powerful military and economy in the world.
1: It's interesting that Trump seems to get on better with people like Netanyahu and Putin than Democrats or people who believe in democracy.
0: Well, he has an absolute fascination with, hyper-masculine leaders. I mean, autocrats. So Kim Jong-un is a favorite of his. Orban, before he was overthrown in Hungary, was a favorite of his. He supported the extremely right-wing autocrats in Argentina and now in Colombia. So he's supporting autocrats. And if you want any kind of a metaphor for his regime, you can't get past the cage fight, which he initiated from the grounds of the White House, where you have these guys slugging it out with each other with, in honor of the 250th anniversary of the War of Independence. I mean, that, it just shows you that there is a sort of he has a fascination with hyper-masculinity and powerful men.
1: Is Trump the problem or a symptom of a much deeper morass, Gray?
2: Both, I think. Certainly, there's bases in U.S. history which Trump is exploiting or working from, particularly the superiority of America in the world, make America great again, but he's put in a distinctive role on it and made it a particularly personal campaign and personal approach in seeing his view as the key issue, and personalizing a lot of the things like the tariff processes, so you've got to be personally supporting Trump to get his favors. It's both symptom and cause in many respects.
0: Trump doesn't believe in the better angels of our nature. He believes in pandering to kind of fear and anxiety, and he arouses fear and anxiety around immigrants and around diversity, around equality, and around inclusion. I mean, he's made all three of those policies kind of central to his political program. And that's having ripples all around the world, even here in New Zealand. I mean, the ACT Party, for example, is following his playbook. It's very down on migrants.
1: One of the things about Trump is that he has like many very wealthy people, who has very high sense of entitlement. I doubt if he's ever been held accountable from the time he was born for anything he did.
0: I think that's true.
1: Not only has he
0: a high sense of entitlement, but he's done everything in his path to make sure that there is no account, that he has no responsibility and no accountability for his actions. So if you look at what he just negotiated with the Inland Revenue Department, the Inland Revenue Department, under his cronies, have given him tax-free status for the rest of his life.
1: But America's watched Trump for 8 years. The first time he got elected, you could see it. But they watched him lie. They watched him try to overthrow the government in January 06. In the election he lost, and money in America, the money you give to politicians and political parties is

not even transparent. The Supreme Court decided the money you give to politicians, political parties, is freedom of speech, which the government has no say-so in at all.

today's show, we heard from Ben Nair. That song, Heaven, may have triggered you. Remember that there is a 24/7 helpline available to New Zealanders. Call or text the number 1737 anytime. They'll call you back. The person on the other end of the phone is a trained health professional who will hear you and put you in contact with somebody that can help you further. No problem too big or too small. Doesn't matter how old you are or what community you identify.

0: identify with. They can help you. 1737 is that number. After Benny, we heard from Prince Tuitika, Ehine Hoki Mai. Then Jen Claus, Analysis Paralysis. Coco Solid, Heaven's Gate. Morning Thunder from Christoph L. Truinti and Lucky Lance. Nathan Haynes, Journey to the Peak. Dell Girls Fire. No Good Nina from The Butlers. Lucky Star from Marlon's Dreaming. Hinani Melbourne's Hine Moana. Hops with Gummo. The latest track from Manaki Murphy, Baby Boy. And ending today's show with the Mighty High Five, Seven Canoes. Wherever you are and wherever you're going, please take care. If you're feeling out of touch, I recommend a walk in the forest. The Ngahere always, always looks after us. Hug a tree. Hug five. Pass that hug on to the people that you love. Mauri ora whanau. Catch you next time.
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5: 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With me, Manny Jasmi, BBC World Service sport presenter. For this episode, I speak to Katie Sadlier, CEO of the Commonwealth Games, which take place in Glasgow, Scotland, from the end of July. Sadlier explains why she believes they're still relevant today and how a new scaled-down approach has been integral to their survival.
6: It had grown to be quite an expensive event, but we

0: okay, but well, she immediately said that, our neighbor didn't make it. Belen didn't make it. She's in the house, but we're okay. That's kind of the story.
1: How do you understand the fact that you lost people you know, including your neighbor? Are you able to understand that, to come to terms with that?
0: Well, in that moment, when I knew my mom was okay, it was like, okay, nothing less. That's just that I care. I was so relieved when my mom was okay. And these next days was the moment that I'm processing all the things and all the loved people. I have a friend that lost his home, obviously, and his mother and his little brother. And he's safe because he was working. So he had kind of the same trouble as me. Like, he was in Caracas. He had to go to La Guaira, but we didn't have the same ending. It's his terrible, terrible, terrible ending. And he lives in Playa Grande, and Playa Grande was really affected by the earthquake.
1: Victoria, we're speaking the week after the earthquake. How do you feel now?
0: Well, this is terrible. Because the people we didn't found yet is the most terrible thing. But because you can think, oh, okay, all the disease, all the death, yeah, but not finding the one you loved. We're still looking for a friend, Jumbert. He's missing. He's in Belo Horizonte. His building was in Playa Grande, and he told the building fell apart completely. And we're still looking for him. His mother, his mother didn't sleep all these 6 days, 7 days. I don't even know how many days has passed. But we are looking for Jumbert Villasana Gonzalez, and we don't know where he is. And that's terrible. Not knowing where the people is the worst part of all this nightmare we're going through.
1: Of course, that must be so difficult not to know. And Victoria, thank you. Let's hear from Gonzalo. You've heard the stories of Victoria. You've heard the story of Barbara. Tell us what happened to you during the earthquake, please.
2: Well, you know, my earthquake story changed once I went to La Guaira for the first time. Because for me, La Guaira, usually La Guaira for the people that live in Caracas, just becomes this place where you go on the weekends. And when the earthquake hit, it also kind of, it struck us to the core, but it also happened to me, like my friend Victoria, that I didn't really grasp the gravity of it until a few moments after the event. Everybody was saying, oh, La Guaira was really affected, like a building or two fell down, and then all these supposed official numbers started coming in, because that's also the most impactful thing that I think we have seen, is that there's no structure in this country and there is no direct response from our government. So everything was a guessing game in the first few critical hours of the earthquake. I was at home, and when the earthquake finished, thankfully my house was completely uncompromised, but I did go to my grandmother's house, and she had to move out because all of her walls fell out and all of her things were on the floor, and her birthday was actually coming up that week, and she was organizing this gathering to celebrate her 91st birthday, and all of a sudden she was about to turn 91 and she didn't have a home anymore. So that was the first moment in which the needle dropped. And then yesterday night, or the night before yesterday, we went to La Guaira because we have a friend down there that that has his whole family under a building. And he had been working tirelessly, bringing, you know, digging holes here, digging holes there. No one had gone to check the building. No rescue teams, no Venezuelan organizations, no one. They had taken out 20 corpses, and that's when I went to the street that I used to go to when I was a kid for so many times. and I felt completely